0: But Warner find the bottom of the zone for strike one. And it pitches out and make contact but fouled to the back fence. So that'll be a 1-2 count now, two strikes here with two outs. Potentially easy three-batter, three out here for Jackson Warner. And swing and a miss for the other strikeout. And he will be called out there at first there after the swing and a miss. But three batters, three outs. Much better pitching there by Jackson Warner there to keep Fall City scoreless for the fourth straight inning. And that is your ball game there after seven innings. And a great fifth inning there for Auburn to get that 9-5 lead. And that will give them the win there. Final score with the runs, Auburn 9 and Fall City High School 5. It was a good start for the Tigers and made a lot of Auburn fans nervous, I'm sure, but Auburn decided to wake up here for the early afternoon game in that fifth inning and got things rolling for that lead and even more. So we're going to take another quick commercial break, but stay tuned for our post-game coverage as we look back at the players of the games and then what's next here for the tournaments here in Auburn, Nebraska. So stay tuned for the post-game and even more here on B103 after this.
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0: And welcome now to our post-game segment here after the first round win by Fall City, or by Auburn there. Auburn, the top-seeded team here, and the host team as well for this tournament as the top-seeded team. They win this game 9-5 against Fall City Tigers. Fall City find their season come to an end after only two wins this season and 18 losses now. Auburn gets their 19th win of the year, only five losses. Extends their win streak now to 11-game win streak. And now going to the postseason, kind of probably securing their spot into the state tournament for Class C for sure, even however this tournament pans out after this win here. Well, it was a slow start for Auburn, however, the first three innings here on their home field. However, Fall City was able to get some hits and some runs and able to really turn out those mistakes by Auburn Bulldogs to get some runs. They got five runs in the first three innings and held a 5-1 lead to start things off after the top of the third inning there. So it was really nervous. A lot of nervous fans here, a lot of nervous faces around the stands for Auburn, seeing their top-seeded team down 5-1 against a 2-17 Fall City team, who they handled pretty easily earlier in the season as well. However, was able to get three runs there, make it 5-3, play some good defense for two straight innings, keep it 5-3, and then at the bottom of the fifth inning, it started off with a two-run home run from senior Jackson Warner to tie it up 5-5, and then after that, it was all Auburn Bulldogs as they scored four more runs after that home run to make it 9-5, and they win after seven innings there to extend even further in this postseason tournament. So congratulations to the Auburn Bulldogs getting the win today and extending their season even further, even though they probably would have even with the loss. But always looks bad if you drop an easy game like that against a two-win team like Fall City. Could have been a bad story there, but turned out to be a really good ending for the Bulldogs. Well, I'm Trevor Crank signing off now for B103.

0: Want to thank you help back at the studio there with Al, keeping us on air today here for a great game here this afternoon for Auburn. We will continue coverage tomorrow for the tournament games as we will cover Auburn and see who they play between either Arlington or Fairbury. Right. Yes, that is right. Arlington and Fairbury here. Playing next, the winner will take on Auburn Bulldogs. So stay tuned for that tomorrow. Should be a great game, and we'll see who can continue on their postseason play. But, yep, signing off now. Have a great rest of your day. Continue listening to B103 for some more country music, and we'll see you later. Good night.
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6: 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He throws, and he's wide open down the sideline and into the end zone.
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8: Fox News, I'm Tom Graham. The State Department revoking passports from parents who owe thousands of dollars in child support payments. Fox's Jared Halpern.
9: The Trump administration will begin revoking U.S. passports of parents who owe more than $100,000 in unpaid child support, a policy first announced earlier this year. That would likely strip about 2,700 Americans of their passports. But the program is also expanding significantly.
8: It means more parents could be impacted. The man convicted of firebombing a pro-Israel demonstration in Boulder, Colorado, has been sentenced after killing one person, injuring others.
10: Mohammed Solomon pleading guilty to charges including murder, asking for the maximum penalty.
11: At the end, I want to reassure my apologies to everyone.
10: He was sentenced to life without the possibility of parole for the murder charge alone.
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0: Michael Ray, Think a Little Less on River Country, B103. So we take a look at the latest news brought to you by Sapp Brothers in Percival, a welcoming stop for every mile of your journey and where our customers are at the heart of everything we do. 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
1: Thank you. Good evening. The Nebraska City Historical Society announced a Steinhardt Foundation grant to assist the society in digital recordings and a podcast to modernize oral histories of Nebraska City. The project collects, preserves, and shares the voices of Nebraska City residents. Lucille Sharp of the Society Board said the America 250 celebration presents a meaningful opportunity to share our shared history. Recordings will be shared on the Historical Society website with a research and archive center at the Old Freighters Museum. Society President Kathy McKillop said the grant will assist with content creation, podcasting, and social media. McKillop said it's important for the Society to collaborate and diversify with many organizations to stay relevant. A Syracuse daycare provider was recognized at the state capitol during Governor Jim Pillen's proclamation of Child Care Provider Appreciation Day, Friday, May 8th. Taylor Furness, owner of Taylor's Tiny Friends, has been a child care provider in Syracuse for 6 years. Sarah Ann Cochian read Furness's statement at a rescheduled Capitol ceremony, describing child care providers as caregivers who help make it possible for families to thrive. Furness said because parents know their children are safe and cared for, they can go to work, attend school, keep their jobs, and provide for their families with peace of mind. She said the governor and state lawmakers showed understanding of the critical role child care plays in the economy with passage of LB 304 in April. The law removes the sunset for the federal child care subsidy program, allowing families up to 185% over the federal poverty level to receive daycare assistance. Blue Valley Community Action is celebrating its 60th anniversary. News Channel Nebraska's Timothy Hackett has the story.
2: 60 years. That's how long Blue Valley Community Action has been providing people in southeast Nebraska with access to essential services, ranging from housing to early childhood education to food banks. All aspects of their operation that were on display at their 60th anniversary celebration on Wednesday in February.
3: The services we offer are very important. We don't just give the money out and forget these families. We do a lot of follow-up work. We track the services that we offer to see what the outcomes are for these families, which is very important.
4: To see a child get an apartment for the first time and have their very first own bedroom, that's really fun to see how excited they are. And then to help that family that came in maybe as homeless or in a one-bedroom apartment and help them work with them through the years and they transition to become a homeowner.
2: BVCA says they've helped more than 8,000 people across their 9-county service area access their services over the last year of data. And for two people who have close to 100 combined years of experience working for this particular Community Action chapter, this year's milestone is a testament to the people they work with and the impact they can leave on this community.
5: Meeting individuals and families where they are, finding out what their needs and wants are, and working with them to help them change their lives and improve their lives. That's my favorite part.
6: They had to be special people, and they really are. I mean, I can't think of a single person that isn't a really caring person and looking out for the people who have the most need for friends and helpers. So I'm proud of the whole group. I really am.
2: Outside pressures like federal budget cuts and the COVID-19 pandemic have frequently posed challenges for organizations like this one around the country. But with some of those hurdles now fully cleared, the BVCA team hopes this can be just the start of another 60 years of community service and support.
4: It means that Community Action works, right? We wouldn't be around this long if it didn't work. And we wouldn't work also without the community support, and I feel we have that.
2: In Fairbury, Tim Hackett, News Channel Nebraska.
1: Thank you, Timothy. NSAA state track is scheduled to start May 20th for classes A and B and May 22nd for classes C and D. Auburn, Nebraska City, Plattsmouth, and Syracuse will compete in the B1 districts at Gretna May 12th. Johnson County Central, Conestoga, Falls City, Johnson Brock, and Palmyra will compete in C1 May 14th at Tecumseh. The D1 districts are at Pawnee City on May 13th. Falls City Sacred Heart, HTRS, Lourdes, and Pawnee City are among 11 schools assigned. The river stage is at 9 feet. From the News Channel, Nebraska Newsroom, I'm Dan Swanson.
0: 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Highs today in the low 70s, overnight lows tonight near 45. Winds out of the west, 15 to 20, gusting to 30 miles an hour, decreasing this evening and becoming easterly after midnight. For tomorrow, highs in the low 70s, lows in the upper 40s, east winds at about 5 miles an hour will become northerly in the afternoon. Saturday, chance of showers and thundershowers, highs in the upper 70s, lows in the upper 40s.

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17: Fox News, I'm John Saucier. The U.S. military is confirming it traded fire with Iranian forces today in the Strait of Hormuz after the Iranians fired on U.S. Navy vessels. A senior U.S. official telling Fox it was a U.S. strike on Iran's Qeshem port in Bandar Abbas that added this is not a restarting of the war, nor an end to the ceasefire. Border czar Tom Homan is threatening to send ICE agents into New York in response to Governor Kathy Hochul's promise to sign a set of bills to limit the state's cooperation with federal immigration enforcement to only criminal matters. On the Fox News Channel, Homan says he met with the governor back in March.
18: I had a discussion about letting ICE agents in our jails. We have 287G agreements with some of the bigger counties in New York. But the state legislature herself are proposing legislation should be signed any day that ends those 287G agreements.
17: Governor Hochul said President Trump promised no ICE would be deployed with New York without unless she asked. America's listening to Fox News.
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0: Garth Brooks and If Tomorrow Never Comes here on today's Best Country, B103, and on the Country Almanac, May 7th, 1970, Merle Haggard was number one on the country music album chart with the album Okie from Muskogee. It won the ACM Award Album of the Year. Also on this day in 1994, Clint Black was number one with A Good Run of Bad Luck. It was the fourth single from his album No Time to Kill. And finally, let's say happy birthday to Russell Dickerson. He is 38 years old today. And if, well, you're celebrating a birthday, everyone here at B103 would like to say happy birthday to you.
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0: Highs today in the low 70s. Overnight lows tonight near 45. Winds out of the west, 15 to 20, gusting to 30 miles an hour. Decreasing this evening and becoming easterly after midnight. For tomorrow, highs in the low 70s, lows in the upper 40s. East winds at about 5 miles an hour will become northerly in the afternoon. Saturday, chance of showers and thunder showers. Highs in the upper 70s, lows in the upper 40s.

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0: Shania Twain, if you're not in it for love, then I am out of here. We have our first week qualifiers for the B103 Fairway Beef Contest. $100 in beef on the line. Winners this week, Julie, Janice H., Janice B., Cindy, Jenny, Steve, Judy, Kathy, Sarah, Jessica, and Sherry. We'll find out tomorrow who wins the drawing. And then next week, you got to listen again to qualify. And each on-air person will give you a beef-related keyword. Once you hear it, call 402-873-1170 before midnight that day to qualify. All right? I can't tell you what Monday's beef-related keyword is. Wish I could, but I'll have to wait until Monday, they say. All right? 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
5: 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In the race for Secretary of State, there's one candidate who does more than just talk. He gets things done. Bob Evnen.
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5: On voter ID. 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
5: On keeping foreign billionaires out of our elections. 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
12: Fox News, I'm Tom Rigotti. The U.S. carried out retaliatory airstrikes against Iran, Fox's Jared Halpern reports.
13: U.S. Central Command says Iran launched an unprovoked attack against U.S. warships, leading to self-defense strikes. In a statement, the military says Iran launched missiles, drones, and small boats at three guided missile destroyers transiting the Strait of Hormuz. Those inbound threats were eliminated and no U.S. assets were hit.
12: President Trump told ABC News the strikes are a love tap and insists the ceasefire is still on. America's top diplomat meets with Pope Leo XIV at the Vatican today as a verbal spat between the president and the pontiff continues.
14: Secretary of State Marco Rubio shaking hands with Pope Leo at the Vatican just days after President Trump accused the pontiff of, quote, endangering Catholics.
12: That's Fox's Aisha Hosni. 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